0: stick of Mate Mukesh, Fed Bamidian. Who Fed Garcia as before we can get back to action, Berard broke his stick. Cover wins the draw over to Berard. Down into the Fargo zone. Up the far side, Yukna. Played it ahead, looking for Mattern, who is back on the ice and could not win the icing battle this time, though, as Bronco Larson will draw the whistle.
1: 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Ticket number 814633. Again, that's ticket number 814633. 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
0: Face off down to the left of Hreniak. Won by the Phantoms. Orlowski to Berard down into the corner for McKinnon. To Orlowski, cycled back down to Cover. Let it roll through to McKinnon, taken to the boards by Siegert, able to fight through that check, got it to Berard. Stolen by Cover, across Orlowski, left circle. Couldn't give it back to Cover cleanly. Puck still pinballing around the slot. Fargo played it to the line, but past Berard and out to center. Drop back for it, Bronco Larson quickly ahead to the line. Orlowski coming down the middle, fed it down low. Cover shot was blocked, and McKinnon was stopped earlier as well. As Orlowski ahead off of Cover, it bounced to Siegert. Around the wall, over to Young. He'll send it up the middle. Think this one will be icing, it will. 14:34 left in the third. Fargo with the 1-0 lead. .154 left in the game between YSU and Southern Illinois. YSU now up 28-16. But still a two-score game there between the Penguins and Salukis. Phantoms with it at center ice. Koltsov to Svitov and Miller, but apparently Sean did not straddle the blue line and was offside. Timeout on the ice, 14:22 left of the third. Fargo leads 1-0. Listening to Youngstown Phantoms Hockey on West Reserve Radio.
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0: Jay Garcia with the goal. Center ice faceoff upcoming. And that draw won by Kaz Carlson. Ahead to Rootslot. Battling with Thompson. Lost that puck battle as he trucks Hasselhoon to the side of the cage. Puck pops up in the air. Koltsov shortened up and played it into the corner for Hasselhoon. He took a heavy bump from behind by Carlson. Francisco pinching in. Couldn't hold the zone. Phantoms trying to catch Fargo with that bad pinch. Koltsov across, fed in front. Miller trying to tip it home. He couldn't do it. And the Force ice the puck.
1: Attention fans, it's time to announce our jersey round.
0: 13:50 left in the third. Phantoms need a goal. Very well played hockey game, both sides here tonight. As Mikesh wins the draw. Thompson toward the net, blocked. Youngstown back on the attack. I believe it was Francisco blocking the shot in the right circle. Force back through center. They'll chip it deep. Kim, the first one to it. Tried to play it in front looking for Watton. He goes bowling into the far post. And with the net off its pegs, we get a stoppage. They will say that it was Watton all by himself knocking the net off. So faceoff will come out at center. 13:26 left in this third period. Cover wins the faceoff. Adams up the far wall, took a heavy hit from Kim. Still with the puck, however, taken right back by the Force, and Watton will chip it to the end board. Brongo Larson got there first, left it behind the cage for Adams. Jackson comes near side, out to McKinnon at center, and then Cover. Cover to Orlowski. Orlowski's shot, big rebound. McKinnon has the man out of position, but put it through the low slot, and nobody there for Youngstown to chip it home. And too much traffic for McKinnon to go for the wraparound. As again, Malachi McKinnon. Man, he's going to have a personal grudge against Samuel Renack after this weekend. McKinnon could have had two or three goals last night. Could have another probably anywhere from two to four tonight. But you know, eventually, Malachi McKinnon, a player of his caliber, he's going to start to light the lamp. And it may just be like a dam breaking once he does. Faceoff won by Garcia. Seager to Francisco, and a head touched in by Kuya. Trickle behind the cage, Alexienko around the high glass. Svitov able to get it out to center. Two on one developing. Koltsov coming ahead. Koltsov shot, missed the cage. Had Miller coming down the weak side, but maybe a little bit too far behind the play. Nice keep of the line by Patilla. He'll fire it down low as Renack has knocked the net off its pegs again.

Fans will go to the line change. Fargo will not be allowed to change lines because of the netminder knocking the goal off for the third or fourth time here tonight. Face off to the left of Renak Mikesh. Take the draw against Garcia. Monte with a clean face-off win. Hall cutting across the top of the circles, turning, firing, Renak save. Rebound put off the post by Mikesh. Sharp angle shot by Hall. Save, rebound, still loose. They're battling for it. Quick whistle there at the edge of the blue paint. Renak did not have that puck covered, as that will draw a crowd. 12:14 left in the third. I think Sean Kornock's calling some penalties, but I think we're going to get one from each side. And John Sitarski, veteran official that he is, just standing well away from that scrum, just giving everybody a dirty look. Heading to the boxes will be Austin Hall. And I believe A.J. Francisco. We'll skate 4-on-4. Faceoff will stay in the Fargo end. It'll be Covert, McKinnon, Berard, and Patilla.

0: Faceoff controlled by Fargo. Seagard over to Young. He'll carry around the cage to the near side. And send it across back to Seagard. Had his pocket picked by Cover. Tried to feed it across. Pass was under the stick of McKinnon. Fargo quickly through center. Coming ahead with speed is Mattern. Tried to cut to the middle. Petillo wouldn't let him do it. Stripped him of the puck. Came to Berard. Brody floated across to McKinnon. 90 seconds left in the 4-on-4. 11:40 left in the third. Fargo leads 1-0. Petillo into the zone. Lost the puck. Regathered. Kept it in the zone. Cover. McKinnon passed behind him. And ahead comes Cullen. Hustling back Petillo. Cullen in. Lost the puck as he tried to handle. Don't know if he was looking for a backhand there or what, as it sent ahead. McKinnon couldn't take the breakout pass himself. Phantom's going to try to get three fresh bodies on the ice here while the captain looks to get that puck back. Fargo, however, still with it. I'll send it across to Garcia. 45 seconds left in the 4-on-4. As Renak lost his footing in the blue paint. I think one of his own skaters took him out. Coming ahead now, Kuya with speed. Kuya trying to backhander. He scored. Kuya blazing in. One-handed shot. Sneaked it through the five hole of Alexienko. And Kuya, His speed and tenacity led to the first goal, and now here he's given Fargo a second. It's 2-0. Time of the goal, 9:10. So the Phantoms really needed a goal before. They really need one now. Try to get back in this one. And they'll control the draw. Hare behind his own net. Sets it up for Orlowski. Jesse chipped it into the zone to himself. Orlowski around the cage. Still with it. Near side. Jesse lost it out to center. Nice pressure by Ryerson. Orlowski still with it. Shot. Renak. Save. Rebound to the force. 2 seconds and one, and we're back to five aside as Hall and Francisco escape the penalty boxes. Halfway point of the third period, Fargo leads 2-0. Anderson crossed the red line, skate to stick, and dumps it in. Renak sends it right side. Anderson touched it to Miller. Up to the line, kept by Hare. Sent down into the corner for Koltsov. Up the middle, Hare turning, firing off the mask of Renak. Miller turning and firing. Shot blocked in the low slot and played out to center by the force. Miller back for it. Carries to his goal line, then trades it off to Rongo Larson with 9.5 left. Out to center, is looking for Hare. Pass would not go. Rolled to Francisco in the Fargo zone. Stretches it out to Rudslot. Drop behind him to Carlson. Carlson tried to center, blocked off by Jackson Adams as Zach Zimmerman was all alone in front of the net. Koltsov ahead in the zone. Crisscrosses with Svitov. Fed it down through the low slot. Svitov couldn't touch it home. Miller quickly on the cage. Stick save by Renak. Koltsov spun it to the weak side. Bounce to Petilla. He'll turn and fire. Shot blocked. And Fargo will force it out to center at Zimmerman. Ahead 2-on-2. Zimmerman waits for the trailer. That was Rootslot. Dropped it off for Young. Backdoor. Alexienko gets across to make the save. Came weak side. Taken out of danger by Koltsov, who lost it then entering the Fargo zone. And Fargo quickly back through center. Collision at the blue line. Play continues. Svitov with it. Cross center red. Bounced it on the net. Renak had to make a pad save. Bumped it over to Young. Trying to get past Orlowski. He will. And got the puck to Mattern. He'll chip it to the right wing corner. Taken by Thompson. Shoveled up the far wall. Orlowski couldn't stop it. It bounced out to neutral for Seagard. D to D over to Penner, who played it deep. Grabbed by Thompson. Spun back around for Hasselhoen. kept at the line by Francisco. Back around the wall it comes, far side. Thompson grabbed it there, out to center, grabbed by Cover. Steven had it poked off his stick. Now he's watched by Francisco. Twarlowski right half. Fought through the check of Max Cullen, but then lost his footing and the puck. Kept at the left point by Hasselhoen. Shot toward the cage, hit something and popped up in the air. Ended up going wide. Ahead through center comes Cullen into the attacking zone. Dropped it off for Francisco. His shot stopped by Alexienko. 7.5 left in the third. We owe you a media timeout. Fargo leads 2-0. Youngstown needs a goal here. Orlowski out to center for McKinnon. Malachi danced around one but couldn't get around Seagard. Able to protect the puck, got it to Anderson. Played it back into the corner. Only one there, however, was a Fargo defender. I believe that was Seagard. Oh, check that. That was Max Cullen. Fargo friends, I have to tell you, gray on black is not where it's at for broadcasting. That is not easy to read at distance. Brongel Larson into the zone. Right corner. Around the wall to Jackson Adams. Unable to hold the zone on the pinch, and ahead come Fargo. Garcia on his backhand into the circle for Bemidian. Lost it to Mikesh. Good stick by Monte. To Austin Hall, Logan Anderson. Trucks the man in front of the Fargo bench as he works it deep. Breenak played it off the shoulder of a forechecking Phantom. I believe that was Mikesh. But Fargo able to clear the zone and get it back into the Youngstown end. Berard first to it behind the cage. To Hall. And back to Hare in front of his bench. Dropped it off for Hall once more. 6:10 left in the third. Fargo leads 2-0. Sharp angle shot by Hall. Stopped by Renek. Got his own rebound. Up to Berard. Turning, firing. Renek. Save, and he holds. Timeout on the ice. 6:01 left in the third. Fargo leads 2-0. 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
0: Garcia, third goal of the season for Kuya. Has Fargo ahead 2-0, but the number one star, still Samuel Renack, pitching a 29-save shutout right now. Thompson, after the faceoff win, his shot wide of the cage. Svitov had his stick being held in front of the net, but play continues. Fargo bounces out to center, picked up by Hare. Snapped it back toward the line, redirected in by Miller. First one to it is Francisco, played it away from Koltsov to the left corner. Svitov through the reverse hit, got it to Koltsov, tried to play it to Miller in the circle, instead it's out to the point. Hare looking for a lane, found Svitov, turning, shooting, blocked. Another shot block for A.J. Francisco. He has been everywhere this weekend. Former defender for Team USA. Now member of the Fargo Force. After delaying his college entry to Notre Dame by a year. Thompson through center, redirected in by McKinnon. First one to it will be Young. Backhands it up the near side. And it will be Kuya to Garcia. Garcia fed it in front to Bemidjian. What a save by Alexienko. Cover. Cleared it to the line. Carried out to center by Kuya, who drops it back for the defense. Garcia back ahead into the zone. Kuya coming in. Kuya again with the same move. He scored. Kept both hands on the stick this time, but quick move to the backhand and through the five hole. And Fargo may have put this one out of reach. It's 3-0. Time of the goal, 15-19. Lori Kuya, an absolutely beautiful move. Finish flash, showing some finish. Indeed. Did not mean to make a play on words there, but it works. Phantoms control the faceoff. Berard gains the red line and fires it into the offensive zone, but Francisco chipped it out to center. Berard had it taken away. Rootslot coming down the middle. Shot. Alexienko flashes the leather and robs his former teammate.

Can't fault Nikita Alexienko for really anything here tonight. He has played superb, but the man at the other end of the rink, Samuel Hrinak, put on a show, especially in the first and second period. And again, like personally victimizing Malachi McKinnon. Fargo wins the draw. Seegert over to Francisco. Dancing away from Gowalla. Still has the puck. Francisco trying to cut in the circle. Rolled off his stick to Monks. His shot redirected wide by Carlson, who put a couple of high hits on Braden Thompson. Didn't like the hit there by Rootslet on Jack Hare either, as Youngstown ices the puck. 4:03 left in the third.

0: Faceoff will be to the right of Hrinek. Or sorry, right of Oleksienko. Hrinek's at the other end of the ice. Conroy wins the draw. Hare up the far boards to Mars. And Mitchell fights his way through the check of Seager, but Kuya comes in, took the puck away from behind. And he will play it up the middle and out to center. Glove down by Hare. Got it to his stick, played it to Gwala and then Thompson. Fired in. Hrinek slowed it down. And saying Youngstown's offside on the play. So Phantoms touch up and Fargo will try to break it out. Francisco ahead to the Youngstown line off of Matter. Bounced the right wing corner. Hare got there first. Played it up the wall to Hall. And now Mikesh. Far side for Anderson. Logan into the zone. Crisscrossing into the circle. Fed it down low. Redirected by Thompson. Where is it? Still in play behind the net. Hrinek didn't know where it was. I can tell you that. He was looking over both shoulders. Ford finally bounced into the right corner as Youngstown brings it back into the attacking end. Hall. Won a puck battle on the wall, but pushed off his line, and Cullen will grab the loose change, send it out to Jukna at center. Jukna knocked down from behind by Anderson. Probably should have been interference, but play continues. Anderson with it. Across to Hasselhoen. Past the stick tech of Jukna. Gains center red, fired to the right wing corner. Seager, the first one to it. Touched it up the wall to Young. Hasselhoon's keep attempt ended up coming up and hitting Jukna in the mouth. As coming in, it's McKinnon. McKinnon to the forehand. Hrinek with another save, robbing Malachi McKinnon again. As a collision along the near side, looks like Cover's slow to get up. He's going to get up under his own power, make his way to the bench. And here it's Rudslot feeding it to the net mouth, and Carlson tips it home. Kaz Carlson, his first goal of the season, puts Fargo ahead 4-0. Time of the goal, 17:51. As Phantoms got caught with a man down behind the play. And right now, Nathan Pace and Cal Kafuk are looking at the iPad. They're talking to the officials. And Nathan Pace wants something to go to review. All right, so we'll go ahead and step aside for a timeout. As it stands right now, Fargo is just taking a 4-0 lead. There's 2:09 left in regulation. We're going to go ahead and step aside while our officials go to review. 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

0: Pizza.
1: Did not get word on what Nathan Pache was challenging. However, the challenge was unsuccessful, and the Fargo goal will stand. So 4-0 in favor of the Forest. Phantoms will lose their timeout. And we'll get back to action with 2:09 left in the third. And again, Fargo leading 4-0. Forest have not shut out the Phantoms. Since Robbie Badoon did it. I want to say that was back in 2016. In the Youngstown zone, it's Hare. Sending it near side for Gowalla. Brady back across far corner for Adams. Up the wall, kept at the line by Carlson, who was just awarded the goal. Root slot. Down low, taken away by Hare. To Gowalla and then Mars. Mitchell fanned on the pass as he had Conroy coming down the far side. Sent back into the Youngstown end with 90 seconds left in regulation. Fans right now really just trying to break up the shutout. Samuel Renack has played an outstanding game and really was excellent last night as well, despite giving up the 4 goals. Mikesh. Taken away by Kuya. He has a pair tonight. A couple of really nice moves, and here it's Bamidian trying to give it back to him, looking for the hat trick. Would not go. To Garcia, shot, ripped it high and off the end glass as he was trying to pick the top corner with 60 seconds left in regulation. Alexienko around the dasher, grabbed by Mikesh, just out of reach of Anderson, but Logan able to keep it alive in the offensive zone. As I think Thompson going to get called for a cross check behind the play. And Yukna has to be separated from a Phantom who was still battling for the puck. Didn't know there was a delayed call on the play. I believe that was Mikesh, as he was still battling, trying to score. And Mikesh is being sent off to the locker room, apparently. 42 seconds left in regulation. And Yukna going to be sent off as well.

0: But I believe it'll be Braden Thompson with the initial penalty. Will put Youngstown shorthanded. So faceoff will be in the Youngstown zone as Fargo will head to the power play, I believe. As one of our officials over to talk to timekeeper Alex Russo. All right, we're ready to go. As Fargo controls the draw, Garcia to Francisco, walks the blue line, gives it up to Bemidian. Tried to feed Garcia, a little trouble with it. Anderson forcing the issue, but Fargo able to keep the zone. Francisco, side of the cage, Cuya in front, Garcia put it over the cage. Bemidian, 20 seconds left in regulation. Bemidian to Garcia, center point. Francisco turning, firing off the shoulder of Alexienko. Rebound to Garcia. Adams trying to clear the zone, couldn't do it. It's Cuya with five. Cuya checks the clock, trades it off to Garcia. The Fargo Force sweep the weekend. They win tonight by the score of 4-0, a 30-save shutout gem for Samuel Renack. Final shots on goal for the game, 30-26 in favor of Youngstown. Phantoms with 13 shots in the third period. Fargo with 9. We'll keep it right here for the postgame show.
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If only we had the energy to do something that exciting.

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If you could play it next, thanks. 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

0: Okay, we got some grown-up stuff to do here. 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

Jackster, the Jackman, Jackarella, the Jackmeister, Jack-a-lack-a-ding-dong, making copies, playing what he wants,

Normally, this is where a DJ would be rambling on about something inane. But instead, you get this pre-recorded voice on Jack FM doing the exact same thing.

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1: Good morning, Dr. Tanya Loken from Lagom Wellness Center. How are you?
2: Good morning. I'm good. How are you?
3: Doing great on a soggy, wet Tuesday morning. Some people on the north side of Fargo have been without power, so all things considered, we've got a hot cup of coffee, and we got power, and we're dry in our studio. I always love how you can take us to the next level, and I'll start off with just some basic stuff as an old man. Like, I eat yogurt every single day, and I ask myself, do I still need to be taking, like, some probiotics? And when it comes to gut health, are there some myths? Are there some key facts that maybe you can help us better understand?
2: You know, it's such a hot topic because, you know, we'll say, oh, this is important this week, and next week it's this probiotic, and next week it's this other food. And I think a lot of times we just get wrapped up in the headlines and the Instagram stories and the influencers. And I think a lot of it often comes back to the basics, like kind of keeping it simple. And, you know, the more we learn about the microbiome, the more we know that the wider variety of foods we eat, the better. So is your yogurt every morning, you know, not necessarily a bad choice, of course, because it does have those probiotics in it because it is a cultured food. But the more variety of food we get on a weekly and daily basis, the better our microbiome.
1: So when I see, because you mentioned the influencers and the such, when I see like these bags of protein powder and it's got all these pre and pro and post and whatever, you know, Is that something I should be drinking on a daily basis, or should I just have a regular protein drink without that?
2: So I think regular protein powder would be fine. But also the other proteins that we want to think about, you know, how processed is it? Are those bacteria that you're eating live? If they're not live, then I'm not sure it matters. And also the fiber that we can actually get that from apples. We can get it from peaches. We can get it from blueberries. And those fibers are also prebiotic fibers.
1: Good morning to little Hollis there. Are we doing okay?
2: Well, we are. We are home with a fever, so that's why we're a little fussy today. But
1: okay.
2: When his gut health probably could use some benefit after all of these infections. And so that's the other thing. You know, our kiddos just went back to school, and now they're starting to get sick. And their gut health is really important in keeping them healthy, because those gut bugs are actually helping their immune system stay alert and stay focused on those microbes that their now friends are sharing with them.
1: You know, and I hear that your gut health also can help with your moods and your mood stability.
2: Correct. So when we, like, just giving you a little biology lesson here, our brain and our gut talk more than any two systems of our body. And actually, our gut communicates with our brain more than our brain communicates with our gut. And so when we have an icky gut, right, it can tell our brain sometimes there's inflammation, and it can make us depressed, and it can make us feel, you know, kind of down in the dumps and a little bit like Eeyore. And so if we've got good gut health, now our brain's like, oh, yeah, there's plenty of serotonin there, because those gut bugs make the serotonin. They make that dopamine. They make those happy hormones that make us feel, you know, warm and fuzzy inside.
1: Okay, so how about, let's talk about, you know, 15, 16-year-old kids. It's really hard for them, or for as a parent, I think, to say, here, eat this yogurt. How do we get them to understand that, you know, because they eat a lot of garbage. I mean, let's be honest here. And, you know, and a lot of parents try, but how do we get them to understand that their diets are really the reason why they're feeling like crud? And I'm assuming, does, you know, gut health have anything to do? We just said mood and everything, but like anxiety and that kind of stuff?
2: Right. So when we've got neurotransmitters in the brain that are, you know, not in the right quantity, that can be due to our gut bugs. That can be due to just having inflammation in the gut in and of itself, because now we're not making those signals then in the GI system to tell our brain to make those calming neurotransmitters, right, like GABA. And it's a little bit more nuanced than that. But I think if we focus on gut health, we can ensure that that's not one of the pieces that's contributing to things like anxiety or depression or mood disturbance in general. And I think when it comes to our kiddos, right, like we really try at home to talk to our kids about, oh, well, if we use this to fuel our body, we're going to feel better and we're going to do better in our hockey tournament or, you know, whatever kind of sporting event is coming up. And I think if you start early, kids realize that they feel like crap when they eat a bunch of garbage, and they kind of develop a taste and a palate for foods that aren't just highly processed and sugared. So, you know, it might not happen overnight, but if you slowly start introducing some of those good foods to their diet, their taste buds are going to change. They're going to feel better when they're eating, you know, higher quality food and better food for their bodies. And hopefully that's enough for them to kind of start adopting a few of those things into their daily regimen, even if you're not harping on them.
1: All right. Thanks so much, Dr. Tanya. Good luck with little Hollis. Hope he feels better.
2: Thank you. Have a great day.
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I can't believe my 3 J's lost to your 4 10. I was 1 jack off.

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Oh yeah? Why don't you say something really awful about Jack FM to our face? 297-3616. Come on, you know you want to.

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0: 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Thank you.
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0: Someday, this bunch of songs in a row could be the best bunch of songs in a row. We're so good at song motivation.

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Appreciate it.

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4: 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Heads right to the 20. He gets by Dixon at the 50. And he's loose!

0: looking for Jordan Addison. Caught at the 3-yard line, into the end zone, touchdown!
1: Even though they're undefeated, the Purple
0: 3-yard line, into the end zone, touchdown!
1: Even though they're undefeated, the Purple can't pop the champagne yet. Defensive lineman Levi Drake Rodriguez knows they can't dismiss the Dolphins.
2: Any given Sunday is the NFL, so just respecting our opponent, going into this wanting to get better. So respecting the Dolphins and all their great players that they have.
0: The undrafted Kansas product is going to heave it down near the end zone. It doesn't get to the end zone. What it does get is the Minnesota Vikings, a 3-0 start in 2026.
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6: Vikings fans, welcome to Week 4. Your Minnesota Vikings, they host the Miami Dolphins here at U.S. Bank Stadium. The boom coming up at 3:05. The Dolphins, they are 0-3 so far this season. Minnesota is 3-0 to start the season for the 11th time in team history. With the win, Kevin O'Connell will become the 12th head coach in NFL history to start 4-0 multiple times in his first five seasons as head coach. Vikings offense is not great. Yards per game, dead last in the NFL at 32. Yards per play, dead last, 32. Passing yards per game, dead last, 32. Turning things around will be a little bit tough without Justin Jefferson today with that ankle injury and Josh Oliver with that bicep. But talk about the Vikings defense. 14 sacks this season. That leads the NFL. Here's Kevin O'Connell on the Vikes versus Dolphins.
7: Excited to get back home. Feels like it's been quite some time since we opened it up against the Packers, and just the energy. We felt it last week even in Tampa, the way our fans travel and just how impactful they are when we play, and we're going to need them. You can throw this early on in the season records. I know for us, our record means absolutely nothing to us, and we're preparing accordingly for a good young team. I've known Jeff for a long time. I think he's a fantastic coach, Bobby Slowick on the offensive side. So our team will be prepared for a really good team coming in here playing hard, and we know it's going to be a heck of a competition.
6: Today's matchup is presented by Mystic Lake, the official casino partner of the Minnesota Vikings. And joining us now, the voice of the Minnesota Vikings, Paul Allen, along with Pete Bursich. Talk about matchups. There'll be some fun ones here today.

0: APA.
1: Well, and Kevin O'Connell talked about the youthful nature of the Miami Dolphins. Pete Bursich, how about this? The Dolphins drafted 12 players in the most recent draft. 11 made the team. Now, I don't know if that's bad or good because it looks like they're reconfiguring things for 2028 and beyond. Their average player age is 25.7, by far the youngest in the NFL. And somebody yesterday asked me, you know, like, how would you qualify the Miami Dolphins in their 0-3? I said, well, they played three teams that into this week were a combined 9-0, but they just lost by far their best offensive playmaker in Devon Achan, the running back, 1,800 total yards and 12 touchdowns last year. Their defense gives up completions at an 80% clip. And their leading tackler on special teams is their kicker, Riley Patterson. So they're figuring things out.
2: Yeah, the numbers are daunting. They don't have a sack yet this year. And you mentioned they had the least number of starts by a team in the NFL going into this season. So they're very, very inexperienced. They're very, very young. Three or four of those rookies are going to be on either side of the ball, Paul.
1: Yeah.
2: So they're going to be playing quite a bit. Now, are they playing well? You know, yeah, not too bad. Not too badly. But if you look deeper, especially at the Miami defense, they're 32nd in sack rate. They're 28th on third down. They're 29th in the red zone. So situationally is where they're really struggling. They didn't give up a sack a week ago. Talk about their offense. They didn't give up a sack a week ago to the vaunted pass rush of the Kansas City Chiefs.
1: Yeah.
2: It's just you gotta keep a young team that way. You've got to put pressure on them and bend them so they can break in those key situations. So you talk about what you expect out of Kyler Murray, you know, and what do you want to see next out of our offense? Well,
1: yeah,
2: situationally, you want to see better red zone performance, better third down performance.
1: Well, with Kyler Murray, I'm glad you went there. This will be the Vikings' first offensive game, not only without Justin Jefferson, but without the best run-blocking tight end in the NFL, Josh Oliver, and he's not coming back anytime soon. So this is the first game against a winless team, granted, but first game without two key components for Kyler. What do you expect from Murray today?
2: Yeah, I just hope to get some type of efficiency and just some rhythm out of him, right? And it just seems that what we've seen has been drop back, look, nothing there, scramble, try to extend the play. It's like nothing's happening on time. So what you want to see is, even if it's a quick throw, no matter what it is, play action, whatever, just some timing and rhythm out of the offense. I mean, string a couple of plays together, because it's been fits and spurts. Last week with the penalties, I think a lot of that had to do with the officiating crew, but you got to come out ahead on the penalty side. That's the first thing that'll disrail a nice drive that you're trying to put together. But that just that consistency, because again, if you make Miami play the long field, if we win the field position battle, that's going to bode very well for us, because, yes, they are a young offense. And then conversely, you want to win the time of possession, and you want to be able to move the ball offensively, move those chains.
1: And Musk winning or flipping the field if the offense needs some time to get going. Johnny Hecker punts for a second consecutive week. He punted 8 times at Raymond James Stadium, averaged 46 yards per, had a couple inside the 20. They needed him badly. And speaking of officiating, flags thrown through 3 weeks, way up in the NFL. Today we get Adrian Hill. He and his group call the fourth most penalties of all the crews, about 17 and a half flags dropped per game, and they're specifically stingy with illegal contact, where they've called the most through 3 weeks in the NFL.
3: Oh, goody. Thanks, PA.
1: With that
3: great messaging there. All right, Vikings fans, get ready for kickoff like the broadcast team with a pothole pizza only from Quick Trip, Meat Sweats, Vikings Pep Rally, and, of course, Sausage Palooza. Grab a slice wherever you watch or listen to the game, and available now at U.S. Bank Stadium. Pete Bursich, he'll stick around here on Vikings Football Sunday. What scheme will help cover the loss of Josh Oliver, if at all? We'll get into that and so much more. This is Vikings Football.
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12: For me, I mean, that's my boy, you know. Obviously, I've been in with him a lot on the offensive side of the ball and, you know, just on the sideline and everything. So, obviously, he means a lot to me and he's gonna be all right though, you know, and he's got a road of recovery, and he's gonna kill it. Just me knowing who he is, but yeah, it's definitely hard. But you know, next man up, and you kind of gotta, you know, I'm gonna take a little more of a workload, and you know, some of these younger guys are gonna have to take some workload, and you know, it's a big void to fill. So yeah, he means a lot to this team, and we're gonna miss him for sure.
3: TJ Hawkinson talking about Josh Oliver and that injury here on Vikings Football Sunday. Hey, big news out of Fox 9. Pat Kessler is coming out of retirement for the political season. Catch him on Fox 9 and streaming on Fox Local. I'm Musk. Joining me now in the studio here in the booth at US Bank Stadium is Pete Bursich. Pete, how are you doing?
2: Good, Musk. How are you doing?
3: Doing great. We're going to get to TJ Hawkinson and Josh Oliver here in just a second. But first, Moss, Randy Moss, his Chasing 10 custom bass boat that he used in season one of his show is being raffled on the Commons. It started up at noon here today, and it's been autographed by everybody that's on the show, Miles Garrett, Chris Carter, to Eric Church, raffle benefits, CCRF, and a fan is going to take home Randy's boat. The raffle drawing is going to be on Halloween. It's all part of the Crucial Catch. And Jake Reed, another former teammate of yours, is standing at the boat right now to meet fans.
2: Yeah, Jake Reed, what a great guy. That just they just played some of the video up on the wall about just them talking and them fishing. And I remember those days. I mean, Denny loved the fish. Those guys all loved the fish. I guess the bass boat, from what I read, was estimated to be worth $160,000. Now, I don't know what kind of electronics they got on that 21-footer, but it's got to be it better be a 300-horse engine on that thing, because that's a lot of money for a bass boat.
3: That's cool. Well, just go on out there. I believe there's a QR code that you can actually make your donation.
2: I'm going to have to go do that.
3: Yeah, no, that would be pretty sweet, wouldn't it? Okay, so here's the deal. Here, TJ Hawkinson talking about Josh Oliver kicking off this segment. And I know that you and PA were talking about the key injuries with Justin Jefferson and Josh Oliver. With Josh Oliver and his size and his strength and his ability, he can go out as a target as well. You just can't teach that. I mean, how do you replace him scheme-wise?
2: Yeah, it's hard. It's hard, but somebody's going to have to pick it up. Maybe get more Max Bredesen. Maybe go in a different direction. But blocking tight ends are kind of a rarity, and you can hear TJ talking about it. And you can tell, you know, deep inside, he's like, I don't want to be the one having to pick up the blocks, man. I'm out here to catch touchdowns. I'm not here to block people. But yeah, somebody, it's the next man up. It's the whole cliched thing. And if there's one thing that the Vikings have been doing, they have been, you know, running the ball rather efficiently. So, you know, it's the one thing that's been going well for this offense. And to get this passing game back on track, I think that it's going to be needed even more. But until we get explosive in the running game, it's going to be a lot harder to get defenses to put extra guys in the box and get some of our talented wide receivers one-on-one on the outside.
3: Yeah, Pete, we know that it was just his very first complete game. I'm talking about Kyler Murray last week against the Bucs, but the rhythm, the continuity, the timing, everything just seemed to be not really completely in sync. What do they need to do to get this offense running efficiently?
2: Yeah, I mean, that's the million-dollar question, right? I mean, if I knew that answer perfectly, I'd still be coaching somewhere, but you've got to get some type of rhythm out of this offense, and you have an opportunity against a young defense, the Miami Dolphins. They've given up touchdowns on opening drives 3 weeks in a row. San Francisco, the first five drives ended in touchdowns. And why is that? Because they're young. And when you have young players, the changes that a team makes each and every week, the game plan part of it, they don't recognize it first. And it takes them longer than it does for a veteran team or defense to make those adjustments. So teams, offenses in particular, have had success with them or on them early. And that's something that has to happen today. So the first drive of the Vikings offense is going to be critical, because Kevin O'Connell is very good at the game plan, very good at the script. We've been very good about scoring points on opening drives. But this one against a young Miami defense is crucial, because they get better as games go on. That's kind of their story defensively. And so we got to come out swinging, and that timing needs to be there. Whatever they decide to do, I think they're going to have to show it early, and it's going to need to be effective early.
3: Yeah, I got a feeling about this game, especially with Jordan Addison versus the Bucs. He had the 9 targets, 5 receptions, 90 yards, and, of course, that touchdown. Could come up big against that Dolphins defense that you just talked about. They're ranked 28th in points allowed. Also, I think TJ Hawkinson is on for a big game over the middle.
2: Yeah, probably. I mean, we've been waiting on TJ because we know Kyler likes the tight end. I think when you go back and watch the film from last week, you see how much offense was left on the table. And I'm not talking about, you know, this guy here, you know, two guys here and another guy. This is stuff that's like right there for the taking. So we're not far away at all from being better and being more explosive and getting the numbers back where they should be. So it's not going to take a quantum leap for this offense to all of a sudden start putting up numbers that we're used to seeing. So hopefully they've been able to overcome that, and hopefully they had a good week of practice, and hopefully they'll get a lot of the looks that they expected early, especially, and they're able to start fast.
3: Yeah, the Dolphins offense, Pete, let's talk about that. They scored under 14 points three straight games. Malik Willis is going to really enjoy the NFL's elite defense. That is the Minnesota Vikings. Plus, they're out. They're starting wide receiver for this game today.
2: Yeah, Caleb Douglas is out. I believe you lose HN, which is an HN since 2025 has been one third of the total yardage of this offense. So you're losing a huge, huge part of that. So they're gonna have to figure out a way to pick that up. You get Ollie Gordon and Jalen Wright, and then Malik Washington is really their wide receiver is their number three running back. How well Jalen Wright does in pass protection, we're gonna find that out right away. Ollie Gordon might be back there quite a bit because he's 6'2", 225. And so if they need someone in there that can pass protect at running back, then he might be the guy that gets a lot more snaps today. But they've got a lot of offense that they need to replace. They tried, or they did a little, because HN was injured early in the Kansas City game. And so you saw Ollie Gordon and then Malik Washington get a vast majority of this offense. So how they're going to go about doing that, that's a big question mark, too. Their offensive line is young. Caden Proctor, the first-round tackle out of Alabama, they move him to guard. He's actually doing, I think, a pretty good job up front. But they have still some question marks on that offensive line, and they're going to get tested today.
3: All right. It is the Legends weekend here, so Vikings Legends will be out on the field at some point here during the game. And it's also the crucial catch game as well for the Minnesota Vikings and the NFL.
2: What are you trying to say?
3: What?
2: What are you trying to say? Legends and crucial catching? Is that what
3: you're... No.
2: Is that what you're trying to say?
3: Legends? I'm not tying them in together.
2: Come on now. Come on now.
3: Will you be going down on the field?
2: No. Will I? No.
3: Yeah, no.
2: No. Too far.
3: But you're a Vikings legend.
2: Too far. I know, but it's too far to go.
3: Okay. All right. All right, Pete. Great stuff as always.
2: Thanks, Masi.
3: Appreciate it. That is Pete Persich, of course, the analyst, and KFAN, Fox 9, Eye of the Sky, and the Vikings Entertainment Network. More coming up on the way. We already talked about how the Dolphins have their starting wide receiver, out for this game. We'll tell you other outs for this game coming up here next on the Minnesota Vikings Audio Network.
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3: Welcome back. Vikings football Sunday. Vikes taking on the Dolphins. Boom coming up here at 3:05. 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TCO is the official sports medicine provider of your Minnesota Vikings. And for the Minnesota Vikings, we all know Justin Jefferson. He will be out with that ankle injury. Brett Thorson, our punter, right hamstring. So Johnny Hecker is going to be playing again. And then also Charles Demings. He is out with a hamstring. And Josh Oliver with that bicep. Then for the Dolphins, Caleb Douglas, their starting wide receiver, he is out with an ankle injury. And Rob Beal Jr., their edge rusher, he has a hamstring. He also will not play today. And that's the health report brought to you by Twin Cities Orthopedics. TCO is the official sports medicine provider of the Minnesota Vikings. Trusted care, pro approved. Vikings football Sunday continues. Ben Lieber is going to join me coming up here in a moment. Kyler missed some potential big shots. He got to see that watching in all 22. We're going to talk to Ben Lieber about that and so much more. This is Vikings football.
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3: Welcome back. Vikings football Sunday. Vikes taking on the Dolphins. Boom coming up at 3:05 on Must, sitting in the broadcast booth here at US Bank Stadium. And down on the sidelines, our sidelines guy, Ben Lieber. Hey, Ben.
1: Hi, Moss. Happy game day, buddy.
3: Yeah, you too. Also from KFAN, Fox 9, Twin Cities Live. He gets slapped at college. He does it all.
1: I don't know about that. You know, I just go where they ask me to go, you know?
3: Hey, man, we're talking about Kyler Murray, and you get a chance to watch it, all 22, that is. There were a lot of potential big hits that he could have had in last week's game.
1: Yeah, I really think so. I mean, he missed some opportunities. Not only was he a little inaccurate on some guys that were open, I got this sense that after he got hit a couple times in the game, he really got impatient in the pocket. You saw his footwork really go to crap. He was kind of looking to get out of the pocket when he should have stayed in the pocket. And I do think that because he's been out for some time and really hasn't gelled with these guys in a game speed scenario, he missed some opportunities to throw some guys open. And it does take some time to see our player's speed versus a flat-footed defender in a zone coverage. And you think, hey, I see color there. But that guy is not going to, he's not going to guard our guy with our guy going full speed, going across his face or going right behind his back if I can throw him open. So I feel like if he can calm his body and calm his mind and his footwork and just wait just a half a beat longer, he can throw some guys open for some bigger plays down the field.
3: Yeah, and we'd love to see Jordan Addison get even more involved in the game, in the passing game there, of course. And even T.J. Hockenson, we'd love to see some of that. But you feel like there is a potential against this Dolphins defense, especially the secondary, for the Minnesota Vikings offense?
1: Yeah, I know. I know everybody's made a lot out of the completion percentage that this Dolphins secondary and defense has given up. And yes, you do have to attack that. And that is a meaningful number of 80%. But I do think for this particular game, after what we saw from Kyler last week, is you do probably have to simplify it. And I think the simplicity actually falls in line with what the secondary is willing to give you. They will play off coverage. They will give you a cushion. They want to come up and rally and make the tackle. So you can take snippets of what Brock Purdy did, which was really just attack what the defense was going to give you. It didn't have to be fancy. You can dink and dunk and have guys run after catch. And then you can open up things as the game goes along. Or you can do a little bit like Patrick Mahomes did in the last week's game, where he would get outside the pocket a little bit. And you'd have some intentional bootlegs, some very intentional waggles, some sprint outs, to where you are cutting off half the field. But if you layer those routes, you have a high-low concept or something of that sort, then you really put the defense in conflict, and then you just make the easy throws. So does it fall in line with what KOC wants to do as far as being a pocket passer and being explosive down the field, especially down the hashes? Not necessarily, but it's still winning football, and it moves the chains, and it's efficient football.
3: Ben, the Vikings defense since halftime, week one versus the Packers, allowed one touchdown in 31 possessions. We already know that they're the league leading in sacks with 14 so far this season, and they're going up against a Dolphins offense that scored under 14 points three straight games. How is Malik going to deal with the pressure that is Brian Flores' defense?
1: Well, they had a good taste of it last week against Spagnuolo and that Chiefs defense. And, you know, when you watch that game, they had a lot of opportunities. They drove the football. They possessed the football. They chewed up a lot of clock. They really just shot themselves in the foot when they got down into the red zone and couldn't capitalize. And then in the fourth quarter, things got a little bit out of hand. So if that is a little bit of the blueprint, I would expect them to see our blitz, recognize our blitz, and take some shots down the field, much like we saw last week with Tampa Bay, where they're trying to go after the tight ends and the seam and try to hit some of those seam balls. They showed last week against the blitz and Spagnuolo that they want to get the ball down the field and be a little bit more explosive, and it worked. So I think that, you know, it's not going to be a check down. It's not going to be a hot route. They may take their chances, high risk, high reward, and try to get the ball down the field on the outside.
3: We got Aaron Jones with 23 carries, 105 yards versus the Bears, 17 carries, 58 yards against the Bucks. It's a lot of load for Aaron Jones. We're going, you know, somewhere averaging around 20 carries per game. Do you think that the Vikings are going to come up with some other ways that they can run the ball, jet sweeps or something like that?
1: You know, it's possible, but, you know, you look at the way our schedule's shaping up, and I think that Aaron Jones has two more games in him before the bye week where we can really ride his shoulders. And, you know, we all hope that we're going to get Jordan back after the bye week. And so if you look at it as really just a two-game scenario, I don't think that you have to really take too much off his workload. I think this is a game where you could ride him on his back. We might look a little bit different now that Josh Oliver's not going to be in there. But I feel like as far as him toting the ball and carrying this running game, I think he's fully capable for the next 2 weeks.
3: Without Josh Oliver, Max Bredesen's probably going to have to step up quite a bit. He'll be on the field taking a lot more snaps, I would guess.
1: Yeah, I would expect him to get a lot more play. And let's see if they use an offensive lineman as well and kind of replace Josh Oliver, just because he was so good at run blocking. There's not a tight end right now that we have that can do what Josh Oliver is doing, but I'm sure an offensive tackle can do the same things that Josh is doing. So let's see if that is something that comes up in this game.
3: Ben, you're the best. Thanks, buddy.
1: All right, thanks, Mus. Have a good game, buddy.
3: Ben Lieber there on the sidelines for Vikings Football Sunday. Coming up here next, we got Ben Gessling from StarTribune.com. We'll talk about this game coming up, Vikes versus Dolphins on the Minnesota Vikings Audio Network.
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3: Welcome back, Vikings football Sunday. Hey, before kickoff, there's one sign. It's game time. The mountains turn blue. 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And joining me now from StarTribune.com, you catch him on KFAN, Access Vikings as well. Ben Gessling, how you doing, Ben?
10: I'm doing well, Mus. How are you doing today?
3: Oh, fantastic. Are you kidding me? We're at home. It's a crucial catch game.
0: Yeah.
3: It's Legends Weekend here as well. So, I mean, there's a lot of stuff that's going on, not to mention that your Vikings are 3-0 going into this game.
0: Yeah, there's it's a festive weekend, Twin Cities Marathon this morning, so there's been a lot of traffic downtown all day. But, yeah, it'll be fun to see kind of what happens this afternoon, because this should be, I mean, you don't want to call games loser-proof, and we've seen things in this building before where it's not that kind of a game. But I'm very interested to see this defense against this Dolphins offense. Devon Achane obviously out, so the Dolphins are going to have a lot of trouble, I think, with this group. And I would imagine that there's a lot of people on the Vikings side of the ball on the defensive unit that would like to make a statement today.
3: Well, yeah, you think so, because there's a little bit of background with Miami, with your Minnesota Vikings. Andrew Van Ginkle, of course.
0: Yep.
3: Brian Flores comes to mind, and there's a list of other coaches and stuff like that that were in Miami as well.
0: Yes, yeah, it's been quite a few connections to that team. Obviously not a team the Vikings see very much. They only see them once every 4 years. But yes, Brian Flores there brings Andrew Van Ginkle up to Minnesota from Miami, and I think it's the first time he's played that team since he's been here. So it's one of those that I think for people that have been down there, obviously the way that Brian Flores left there, he kind of dismissed it this week, said it's not something he's thinking about, said he wanted to see some of the former staffers that still work for the Dolphins, or people he knew that still work for the Dolphins that he had former relationships with, but didn't get into it a ton beyond that. But I would have to imagine that anytime you play your old team, you probably want to make a statement and leave a positive impression of the work you're doing now.
3: Well, yeah, especially how things transpired while you're not there anymore.
0: Yep.
3: Kyler Murray, obviously, he's going to be the center of conversation again this week after last week's performance. It was his very first full game.
0: Yes.
3: As a Minnesota Viking, get that. But it was like things that some were concerned about, his stature and batted balls. We saw that one ended up as an interception. He's holding the ball too long. He's scrambling a lot, but then to nothing. And then also, I mean, he was sailing balls out there.
0: Yeah.
3: There are a lot of missed throws.
0: Yeah, the accuracy is something that they have talked up in terms of why they wanted to bring him in, but that's going to have to get better than it was last week. There's no way around that. And I think when you see him get a little more time, you're hoping that the timing on offense gets better, but that has not been there so far. And that's some of the stuff that they, when this offense goes well, you are basing a lot of it on timing. You have to hit receivers on the run. There's times where things come open. It's all synced up to the where you are in your drop, where you are in your reads. And when that's not there, things just look disjointed. And that's what we saw last week. Obviously, that front that the Buccaneers have was causing issues, and that's going to happen against that group. But he needs to be more accurate with the passes. I mean, you watch the tape back. There are guys open, and they were able to get some opportunities to push things downfield and find intermediate throws. It just has not synced up with him so far. So that needs to get better fairly quickly, because you can't, as good as this defense has been, you can't live that way all year. And I think until you get a little more production from that group, a little more consistency, it doesn't have to be big plays all the time, but just being able to sustain drives. I mean, that second half where it's punt, punt, punt, there was, I think, an interception in there too. You just aren't going to be able to live that way where you're asking your defense to bail you out that much. So that stuff has to get more consistent, and it's got to happen pretty quickly.
3: Yeah, third quarter, Vikings had 25 yards.
0: Yep.
3: All 25 of them there. But not to rip him, okay? Because, man, that first complete pass that he had to Jefferson.
0: That was it.
3: He just ripped that one in, and we're like, hey, here we go. And then later in the game, he ends up hitting a really nice 30-yard pass to Addison, and then follows it up with a 41-yard touchdown to Addison as well. So there are some highlights that we got to see out of that. And I'd like to see a big game from Addison today.
0: Yeah, I mean, that you mentioned that first throw. That concept is one that Sam Darnold lived on with Justin Jefferson, that dagger concept where you have a vertical route that's clearing the safety and then a dig route behind it in that intermediate level of the defense. That is something they want to run a lot. They didn't see it much with J.J. McCarthy last year. So when he hit that last week, it's like, yep, that is back in the offense. That is an important part of it. You don't have Jefferson today, but they will try to get that going with other people. And obviously the downfield throws to Addison. If you can pick on this group, it's going to be something that they may have some opportunities to hit some big plays and try to get this game to a point where it's comfortable and they maybe cover the big spread.
3: That would be awesome. Ben Gessling, thank you so much, buddy.
0: Thanks, Moss. Enjoy the game.
3: Yeah, you as well. Ben Gessling, of course, from Star Tribune and also StarTribune.com, KFAN, and Access Vikings. We got more coming up on the way before the boom, including an interview with Kevin O'Connell with Paul Allen. We also have another interview that's going to be coming up here next. Tatum is going to be with Will Reichert, and that interview is brought to you by Wildfire, located at Eden Prairie Center. 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Vikings taking on the Dolphins. We're 3-0. They're 0-3. It's Vikings Football Sunday. You're going to catch every moment of the game right here. This is Vikings Football.
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